0: Well, amen, and welcome to another broadcast of Salvation Unlimited. I pray that I'll say something today that will be a blessing to you. That's why we're on the air, to be a blessing to you. If you have a lost friend or a loved one, we'd like to invite you to pick up the telephone, call that friend or loved one, invite them to listen in on the station that you're listening on, wherever you might be. If you're on the internet, or if you're on shortwave, or if you're on FM, or on an AM station, we invite you to ask someone, invite someone to listen in with you. Also, I want to mention here this week, shortly here, within the next couple of weeks, we'll be going on 10 more stations. And I will give you some more information later, but we'll be going on in Albuquerque, New Mexico, Alexandria, Louisiana, Augusta, Georgia, Chattanooga, Tennessee, Huntsville, Alabama, Mobile, Alabama, Omaha, Nebraska, Pensacola, Florida, Tupelo, Mississippi, and Wilkes-Barre and Scranton, Pennsylvania. So we'll be going on those 10 additional stations. And I will give you the numbers of the station. If you live in that area, or if you have a friend or loved one that lives in that area, then we would ask you to let them know about it, invite them to listen in to our broadcast there. And so today, my message today, I've been really concerned about our country and the direction that our country is going in. And so I've entitled our message today, Has America Turned Against God? If you read the Old Testament, you'll see the Bible speaks an awful lot about what happened to the Jewish people when they would turn against God. And of course, they repeatedly did this, and God punished them. As a matter of fact, the Jews are still being punished because of turning against God Almighty. But, you know, there is a time coming that God is going to deal with the Jew again. But God has set aside his chosen people. And so I think we need to take this serious. We need to think about what's going on in our nation. You know, we was founded as a Christian nation. No, we've not always been, or ever been, for that matter, a totally Christian nation. But our country was founded upon Christian principles. The Judeo-Christian ethic has been practiced in our society, our government, our laws, and so forth. And it seems to me like that we have just turned against Almighty God. Our country is turning more and more every day. It seems like if you watch the news or read the newspapers, you will see that our country is turning against God. And the Bible tells us, over in the book of Psalms, in Psalm 9:17, the Bible says, the wicked shall be turned into hell and all the nations that forget God. And so that's why that I'm concerned about the United States of America, because I believe that we're forgetting about God. Today, prayer is out of the schools in our country. It is no longer allowed. Prayer is out, and the teaching of the homosexual lifestyle is in. I just saw where California passed a law that in the state of California, they have to teach about the homosexual lifestyle, lesbian, gays, and transgenders, and so forth. They have to teach this in school, which this is an abomination to God, the Bible says. I know that maybe you have a friend or maybe a family member that's caught up into this, but I can tell you what the Bible says. God says that this is an abomination to God. And so when our country is doing these things, we're turning against Almighty God. And so when we turn against God, then we can expect the wrath of God. And so I believe that some of the things that are happening right now, God is beginning to pour out his wrath upon this nation. If we do not turn back to God Almighty, then I fear for the United States of America. I just saw recently in the news, and I read in the paper, where the Department of Veterans Affairs, they won't allow people. Now, they had these ladies that volunteered, and when these old veterans pass away, and we have about 54 a day, they say, are dying now. This is people from World War I, Korea, Vietnam, and so forth. And these people are passing away, and these nice ladies would go and give the flag and say, God bless you. And do you know that the Veterans Affairs, the Veteran Administration has stopped these people saying you cannot say God bless you? My goodness, what has happened to our country when our government is telling people that you can't say God bless you? I fear for our country. If you are a born-again believer, then you should fear for our country, because they're taking away our Christian rights every day. You see, this is taking away a person's freedom of speech, a right to think. You can't say God bless you to a person that has just lost a loved one. My God, what is our country coming to? And so we need desperately to turn back to Almighty God. That's what the Bible teaches us. We need to turn back to God, because remember what it said, the wicked shall be turned into hell and all the nations that forget God. And our country is forgetting God. The Ten Commandments are out, but Islam is in. In the school, we're not allowed. In this country, you're not allowed to post the Ten Commandments. But I see in Michigan and different places, they're spending money. They put in the foot baths and so forth for people of the Muslim faith. Our country was founded by Christians for Christians. It was founded on the Judeo-Christian ethic. And now we cannot post the Ten Commandments, but we can spend taxpayers' money to put in bathing places for Muslims? My God, what's going on in our country? Islam is not compatible with Christianity. And the Bible tells us about these things. The Bible tells us quite a bit about what's going to happen to people and the things that we do and so forth. In 2 Chronicles 36 and verse 16, I want to read you. The Bible says, but they mocked the messengers of God and despised his word and misused his prophets until the wrath of the Lord arose against his people till there was no remedy. Here, the Bible is talking about what God did to the Jews when the Jews turned against God. These are his chosen people. Remember that. I believe that America was God's chosen nation. But we are turning against God Almighty. We won't allow the Ten Commandments to be posted in courthouses, in schoolhouses, no place on government property. What in God's world is going on? But here we are spending money helping these Islamists. Now let me tell you about the Islamist religion. Islam is not a religion of peace, regardless of what people try to tell you. Here, I just got this message. Here, a 17-year-old girl in Somalia was converted to Christianity from Islam and was shot to death last week, you see, in apparent honor killing. And so she was killed for converting to Christianity. Here's another one. Muslim cleric offers cash reward to kill Christian women. You see? And so here we are in our country now. We are promoting this religion, which is really a religion of hate. Islam is a religion that if you do not do what they say, if they disagree with you, then they believe that it's all right to kill you. And so here we are promoting this in our country. Our government is promoting Islam over Christianity. And of course, our government shouldn't be promoting any religion. But just remember what the Bible says here about this in 2 Chronicles 36 and the 16th verse that I read. But the mockers, and they mock the messengers of God, and that's what's going on in our society. Christianity is being mocked and laughed at in our society, and despise his word. How many people do you know today that despises the word of God and misuses his prophets? And this is what's going on today until the wrath of God arose against his people. Folks, I'm telling you that God is not going to stay still very long. The things that our government are doing against God Almighty, God is going to stand up. God is going to do something about the things that are going on in our nation. And so we need to be praying. We need to pray for our nation. Here we have our chaplains in our military are not allowed to pray in the name of the Lord Jesus Christ. Now, these are Christian chaplains, but you know what they said? If you don't like it, get out of the service. And so all of a sudden, you see, we've passed laws in our country. Homosexuals can serve in the military, but chaplains can't say a prayer in the military in the name of Jesus. There's something wrong, folks. Our country is turning away from God. Our country is turning its back on God. Our country is turning its back on the principles that founded this nation, the principles that made this nation a great nation. We're turning our back on all the things that this country has stood for the past 400 years. And so we need to do something. We need to turn back to the Lord Jesus Christ. It's sad when people can't pray in the name of the Lord Jesus Christ in so-called the most freest country in the world. We are a free democracy, so-called. But look at the things that are going on in our country. Drugs, alcohol, pornography, gambling, prostitution. All these things that God says is an abomination to God. These things are going on, and they're going on with the approval of the government. We have six states now that has passed a law that two men or two women can marry one another. Also, the District of Columbia passed the same law. How long do you think God's going to stand still when he says this is an abomination to God? God is not going to allow this to go on forever. We have more prostitutes in the United States now than any country in the world. Gambling. We have gambling now in just about every state in the Union. And you know what happens when people go and gamble? You have drinking and prostitution, and all these things go along with the gambling institution. Not every person gambles, partakes in these things, but all these things goes on. I remember reading when they started allowing gambling in Mississippi. They had promised the city there that they would get so much money if they allowed gambling, and they did. They got more money than they was promised, but they found out that it cost them twice as much as what they got because they had to add on more police in the police department because of all the thefts and the prostitution and the things that come in along with gambling. And so when gambling is legalized, it hurts our society. It always costs our society. And of course, we have 30 million drug addicts and alcoholics in our country. Pornography is legal. Our Supreme Court is not even smart enough to define what pornography really is. And so our country is in bad shape. Our government today, look at our tax system today. We have 47% of the people that works. That's not counting millions that don't work. And I'm not speaking about people that's laid off and can't find a job. But we have millions of people that don't want a job. But we have 47% of the people that's working. The people in Washington, these people in the Congress, in the presidents, and not just one administration, they've been doing it for years. They want to promise poor people thing, so they'll vote for them. And so we've got to the point that 47% of the people in the country pay zero federal taxes. Think of that, almost half, 47% of working people pay zero in federal taxes. The top 25% of taxpayers pay 86% of all taxes. The top 5%, think of this, 5% of the taxpayers in the country pay 58% of all federal taxes. And here we have a president saying we need to that the wealthy people need to pay their fair share. Well, what does he think their fair share is? If 5% is paying 58%, 25% is paying 86%, then what is a person's fair share? I'll ask you, as a Christian, and I pray that you're a Christian, but if you're not a Christian, I ask you, what is a fair share for a person to pay when you have 47% of the people that pay zero? You have 5% of the people paying almost 60% of all the taxes. That's all the money that they collect. 1% of the people in the country pays 38% of all the taxes. But people in Washington says they're not paying their fair share. So I ask, what is a fair share? This is our country. This is the state that our country has got in. Everyone should pay taxes. No one's against paying taxes. But you have 47% of the people paying nothing. If those 47% paid 2% or 3% or 5%, the government would have plenty of money. But they don't want the bottom 47% to pay anything. They want the top part to pay it all. And so this is unfair. So we have an unfair government in our country. Then you look at the church in our country. Our church. Church is approving of homosexuality. Almost all of the mainline denominational churches now, almost every one of them, has approved of homosexuality. Also, these same churches. Here's one, the Methodist publication. Here's one. This is the Methodist church now. The Methodist publication questions the celibacy of Jesus and argues against celibacy for single people. They say it's all right for single people to have sex, but they doubt if Jesus was. See? They doubt if Jesus was celibate. But they say that it's all right for people to have sex outside the bonds of marriage. This is the church, the state of the church today. Sunday morning, here's another one that I have. Sunday morning, the Muslim call to prayer will ring out in St. John's Episcopal Church. Here's an Episcopal church now having services with the Muslims. This is what's going on in our churches. Here's another one, the Methodist culture. Here it says, this year about 500 Methodist pastors, active and retired, announced they were willing to perform same-sex weddings. 500 clergymen in the Methodist Church willing to perform same-sex marriages. Here's another spiritual treason. Sunday, dozens of churches to read from the Quran. Dozens of churches. It goes on. I won't name all these churches. I don't have time to do this. But here's dozens of churches that are going to read from the Quran in their services. And so we know that the Quran, they don't believe that Jesus Christ is God. They believe that if you believe in Jesus Christ, then that you should be done away with. This is what the Muslims really believe. That's what they really teach. Here's another one. Local members of United Methodist Church vote to allow same-sex union. Here it says the Baltimore-Washington Conference of the United Methodist Church narrowly approved a groundbreaking same-sex marriage resolution Saturday, setting the stage for a high-stakes vote on the matter at the national conference next year. And so the entire Methodist Church, the United Methodist Church, is going to vote whether they should ordain and homosexuals and whether they should do homosexual marriages. And it says here, the outcome surprised and delighted members of Washington Foundry United Methodist Church. This is one of the largest churches in the country. And it said it was approved by Reverend Dean Snyder of Founders. 1,300 members, roughly one-fourth to one-third, are openly homosexual in the church. Here's another one. Presbyterian Church USA votes to allow openly gay clergy. And so this is the state of the church in our country. Our country is in bad shape, folks. The church is in bad shape in our country. But this is not the real church. But this, nevertheless, this is people that say that they're Christian. Like universalism. We have Rick Warren. A lot of people know Rick Warren from Saddleback Church. He's the one that wrote The Purpose-Driven Life and A Purpose-Driven Church and so forth. Well, Rick Warren's purpose is to deceive you. Rick Warren is associated now with Brian McLaren, Leonard Sweet, Robert Shuler, and all these people that believes in universalism. Rick Warren says God is in everybody. But I can tell you, God is not in everybody. If you're not a born-again believer, Jesus said that you are of your father, the devil. God is only in born-again believers. God, the Holy Spirit, comes in and takes up residence in your body when you put your trust in what Jesus Christ did on the cross for you. When you become born again, the Holy Spirit comes and indwells you. But other than that, I can tell you that God is not in everybody. Satan is in these people that do not know the Lord Jesus Christ as their personal Savior. But we have Rick Warren and something else, Rick Warren's book, He's telling people, he's telling pastors how to grow the church. The first thing he says to do is get rid of all the crosses outside and inside your church. Second thing that you should do is decorate your church like a nightclub. Now, this is coming from a Southern Baptist pastor. Decorate your church like a nightclub. Get rid of all the crosses. And do not tell people that they're sinners. See, this is how to grow your church, according to him. This is the way that your church grows. Don't tell people that they're sinners. No, don't say nothing about judgment. Don't say nothing about God's wrath. This is the way to grow your church. But this is also a way to populate hell. This kind of teaching leads people to a dead end. If you die without receiving Christ, you go into a place called hell, and the Bible says that we're all sinners. And so these people, it says, don't tell someone that they're a sinner. Don't tell people they're a sinner, you'll offend them. Well, the Bible says the cross is an offense. Jesus died on the cross. He knew it would offend some people. You either believe in what he did for you or you go to hell. That's simple. That's all there is to it. Jesus is the only way. He's not one of the ways. They teach all this universalism that everyone in the end is going to be reconciled to God. That's a lie from the pits of hell. You're only reconciled to God if you receive the gift of God. As many as receive him, speaking of Jesus, gave you the power to become the sons of God. We need to receive Jesus Christ, and if you die without Christ, regardless of what these false prophets tell you, you'll die and go to hell. Our country needs to turn back. Our church needs to turn back. Other people are teaching salvation through baptism. That's another lie. Salvation is not through baptism. It's not through giving. It's not through church membership. Salvation is through faith. What happened when Paul and Silas was in the jail? The jailer cried out. What did he say? Sirs, what must I do to be saved? Paul said, believe on the Lord Jesus Christ, and thou shalt be saved. Salvation is through faith. Whosoever shall call upon the name of the Lord shall be saved. John 3:16, God so loved the world, he gave his only begotten Son. Whosoever believeth in him should not perish, but have everlasting life. Over 700 times the Bible says we're saved by faith, but we still have people that try to add baptism because there are three or four verses in the Bible where baptism was mentioned. Yes, we all should be baptized, but we get baptized because we're saved, not to get saved. And so we have this teaching going around. I was talking to a person here not long ago about this, and this lady kept saying, I said, well, let me ask you a question. Don't you believe that what Jesus did on the cross was enough for your salvation? Well, he died. Yeah, I think he died for my sins. I said, well, then that's all if he died for your sins. But she said, no, you have to be baptized. I said, well, then if that's the case, if you have to be baptized, what Jesus did on the cross didn't pay your sin debt. Then it's baptism. And that's how it is. You can't add to what Jesus did. He died on the cross for your sins and for my sins. But we have people that are teaching these things. And also in our church, President Obama, he talks about collective salvation. Obama says there is no individual salvation apart from collective salvation, which is another lie from the pits of hell. The Bible in no place, not one verse in the Bible, talks about collective salvation. Salvation is a personal experience, something happening between you and the Lord Jesus Christ. And then the next thing I want to talk about here as I try to hurry, I've got so many things that I can't cover all this, is divorce in our country. And the people, listen to this here. This one Barna research group, which showed that divorce rate among conservative Christians were significantly higher than that of other faith groups. Now get this, people, conservative Christians has a higher divorce rate, according to this. You see, according to this, Christians has a higher divorce rate than non-believers or other faith groups. Here's another, Christian College hosts traveling gays. New England's only non-denominational Christian college is hosting a controversial group of traveling homosexual activists for a few days in dialogue, and this is Gordon College in Wenham, Massachusetts. So our church, Wheaton College here, Wheaton College, this is the alumni of Billy Graham. A new group made up of hundreds of Wheaton College alumni said being gay is not a sin, and that one can be a faithful Christian and still hold on to the LGBT identity. That's lesbian, gay, and bisexual, and transgender. And so these people at Wheaton College, Billy Graham graduated from that college, but I tell you, it's changed a lot since Billy Graham was there. And so this is what's going on. And of course, you know about Harold Camping going around telling people the world comes to end on May the 21st. Now it's changed it to October the 21st. And so we see we have no shortage of false prophets. And here's another poll about the people in our country. According to the poll, Americans lean liberal on a host of issues, viewing gay and lesbian relationships as morally acceptable by a margin of 56 to 39. They also view sex between unmarried men and women, 60 to 36%, and having a baby out of wedlock, 54 to 41%. They say this is good. And so this shows you that our country is turning from God Almighty. And so I would ask you to pray for our nation. If you're a Christian, we need to pray. We need to turn back to God. The Bible tells us in 1 Chronicles 7:14, if my people, which are called by my name, shall humble themselves and pray and seek my face and turn from their wicked ways, then will I hear from heaven and will forgive their sins and will heal their land. And so God is willing to heal our land. God is willing to forgive the sins of this nation. God's willing to forgive the sins of every single person. That's why Jesus died on the cross, was that you could be forgiven. It doesn't matter what you've done, how many times you've done it. The Bible says that we're all sinners and the wages of sin is death. And so you know that you're a sinner. I don't have to tell you that you're a sinner. If you're honest, you know you've committed sin. None of us. There's not a person on the planet that hasn't committed a sin. And so just acknowledge that. But there's also something else. The Bible says that we're all appointed to die. And after this, the judgment. We're all appointed once to die. After that, the judgment. You're going to stand before God someday. God loves you. He created you to have fellowship with you. But if you die without receiving God's plan of salvation, and that's his son, the death of Jesus on the cross, his burial and resurrection, that's the plan of salvation. Receive Jesus into your heart. He loves you and he died for you. I'm going to ask you right now to repeat a short prayer, mean it down deep in your heart, and you're going to be a born-again believer. Just repeat this short prayer. Dear Heavenly Father, dear God, I know that I'm a sinner. And Father, I don't want to die in that condition. Right now, Father, I believe that Jesus died on the cross and paid my sin debt. And Lord Jesus, I invite you right now to come into my heart, take over my life. From this day forward, with your help, I will be the kind of person that you want me to be. Amen. If you said that prayer and you truly meant it, I'd like to send you a little booklet, Steps for New Converts. 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
0: The Bible says thus.
1: Oiga con cuidado.
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1: Apocalipsis 6, verso 4.
0: Revelation 6, 4 first.
1: Yeah. Ahí está la gran tribulación ya en su apogeo.
0: You find the great tribulation is already in its at its peak.
1: Y dice la Biblia que la paz será quitada de la tierra.
0: The Bible says peace is taken away from the world.
1: No dice de Vietnam ni de Norcorea.
0: It doesn't say from Vietnam or North Korea.
1: Ni del Mediano Oriente.
0: Or from the Mediterranean or the Oriental.
1: La paz quitada de toda la tierra.
0: But the peace is going to be taken away from the entire world.
1: Tercera guerra mundial.
0: Third Great World War.
1: Millares perecerán en esa guerra terrible.
0: Thousands will perish during that terrible war.
1: Pero Apocalipsis 6, el verso 8,
0: but in Revelation 6, verse 8,
1: dice, la muerte tendrá potestad sobre una cuarta parte de la población del mundo.
0: Says death is going to have power over a fourth part of all inhabitants of the world.
1: Y matará por medio de espada.
0: They'll be killed by the sword.
1: La guerra terrible que viene.
0: Terrible war is coming.
1: Por hambre.
0: By hunger.
1: Por pestilencia.
0: By famines.
1: Y por las bestias de la tierra.
0: And by the wild beasts of the earth.
1: Las bestias de la tierra no se refiere a leones y tigres que están sueltos en esos días.
0: The beasts of the earth does not refer just to lions and tigers that are loose in those days.
1: Se refiere a los dos gobernantes terribles que dominarán la tierra en esos días de la tribulación.
0: Specifically those two world leaders that are going to rule the world during the days of the tribulation.
1: Apocalipsis 13 habla de una bestia que sale del mar.
0: Revelation 13 speaks of a beast that comes out of the sea.
1: A quien el anticristo le pasa todo su poder.
0: To whom the Antichrist gives all his power.
1: Todo el poder del diablo estará en ese hombre.
0: All the power of the devil is going to be in that man.
1: Pero aparece otra bestia.
0: But another beast appears.
1: Que será la que hará la propaganda a favor del anticristo.
0: That does the propaganda for the Antichrist.
1: Y levantará una estatua y hará que la adore la humanidad.
0: He's going to lift up a statue and cause everybody to worship his religion.
1: El que no la adore no podrá comprar ni vender.
0: If you don't go to that religion, they won't let you buy or sell.
1: Y serán martirizados.
0: They're going to be martyred.
1: Apocalipsis 6, verso 9.
0: Revelation 6, 9.
1: Dice que millares serán degollados por causa de la palabra que mantengan.
0: Says thousands are going to be slain because they keep their testimony.
1: Cristo dijo, si no corto esos días, ninguna carne será salva.
0: Christ Jesus said, if I don't shorten those days, nobody would survive.
1: Ay de los que se queden.
0: Woe to those that stay behind.
1: ¿Te queda, hermano?
0: Don't stay, brother.
1: Porque usted ama más la tiniebla que la luz todavía.
0: Why do you love darkness more than the light?
1: Estamos aquí, pero no somos de aquí.
0: We are here, but we don't belong here.
1: Haga lo que Cristo dijo.
0: Do what Christ said.
1: ¿Qué dijo el Señor?
0: What did the Lord say?
1: Cuando vean esas cosas.
0: When you see these things.
1: Dijo erguíos.
0: Say, lift up your head.
1: Derechito.
0: Stand up.
1: Levantar la cabeza.
0: Lift up your head.
1: Que la redención se acerca.
0: Your redemption is drawing nigh.
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0: We're just living in some borrowed time God has given to human beings.
1: Todo se cumplió ya.
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0: God has added a few extra days out of love for poor humanity.
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0: When those few days are over.
1: Y suena la trompeta y el pueblo de Dios se desaparezca.
0: And the trump sounds and God's people disappear.
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0: The devil is cast down and he starts to provoke the great tribulation.
1: Millares de evangélicos, dice la Biblia, que se queden.
0: Thousands of evangelicals remain.
1: Perderán la cabeza por causa del Señor.
0: They'll have to lose their necks to retain their testimony.
1: Serán degollados por causa del testimonio que tienen que mantener.
0: They will be killed because of maintaining their testimony.
1: Y el que no mantenga el testimonio de Cristo perderá la salvación.
0: And if you don't maintain your testimony, you lose your salvation.
1: Pero los que estamos firmes ahora, volaremos.
0: But those of us that are steadfast in Christ tonight, we're going to fly away.
1: Los que estamos firmes ahora nos levantarán a tiempo.
0: Those of us that are steadfast in Christ, they're going to take us out of here on time.
1: Los que estamos firmes ahora no veremos la careta del anticristo.
0: Those that are steadfast in Christ are not going to have to see the ugly face of the Antichrist.
1: No veremos la grande tribulación.
0: We will not ever live to see the great tribulation.
1: Veremos coronación y boda en el
0: we're
1: reino celestial.
0: We're going to have coronation and weddings in the heavenly kingdom. Praise God.
1: Bendito sea Dios.
0: Blessed be God.
1: Una cuarta parte de la población del mundo morirá.
0: A fourth part of the world will die.
1: Pero lo más terrible del asunto.
0: The worst thing about it all.
1: Es que dice la Biblia y el infierno.
0: Is that the Bible says hell.
1: Irá detrás de la muerte.
0: Will go after death.
1: Y así que miles de millones de personas perecerán y se irán a la condenación para siempre.
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